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0: 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And thank you for your time po talaga. 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
0: 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Thank you so much. 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
1: 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Radyo Publiko 738. We know you're always on the go. On the go. Pero ang mahuli sa balita is always a big no-no. Kaya, Radyo Pilipinas is here to keep you updated. 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
22: Balitang malakasan sa mundo ng palakasan. 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
23: Isang magandang araw sa inyo lahat. 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Ako po si Timmy Tapalas, ang inyong kasama ngayong araw ng Huwebes, July 9, 2026. At para sa mga headlines, Philippines to send second biggest athlete delegation to Asian Games. Richard Lim named as chef de mission. Hussein Loranya races for 800-meter gold in Asian Under 23 Athletics Championships. Cebu City plays host to FIBA Women's Asia Cup 2027. Alexandra Diaz bears dreams of becoming an Olympian just like Aunt Heidelin. Junmar Fajardo leads Season 50 MVP race. Juan Gomez de Leandio tops Rookie of the Year list. Decathlon's Koy sprints to Stage 5 win in Tour de France. Train of Uno X maintains GC lead over Pogacar. Britain's Ferry becomes first wild card to reach Wimbledon's men's semis. Those are the headlines or the news in full. 443 athletes will comprise Team Philippines in the 20th Asian Games September 19 to October 4 in Aichi, Nagoya, Japan. This was announced by the Philippine Olympic Committee early today during its General Assembly at East Ocean Palace Hotel in Parañaque. The number is the second biggest Team Philippines in the continental event, next to the 524 in the 1994 Hiroshima Games. The delegation totals 753, including 258 officials, 27 medical personnel plus 17 headquarters and admin personnel, and chefs de mission. The POC will also officially introduce Karate Pilipinas President Richard Lim as chef de mission alongside deputies Alexander Sulit of Judo, Volvinam's Jose Malonzo, Curling's Jared Bellio, and Samahang Basketball ng Pilipinas Erica D. The Philippine targets to improve its 4-12 medal harvest in Hangzhou in 2023. The Philippine Olympic Committee formally unveiled the country's 9-athlete delegation to the 4th Youth Olympic Games in Dakar, Senegal, scheduled from October 31 to November 13 during its General Assembly on Thursday in Parañaque City. The final 3 athletes to secure berths were artistic gymnast Chelly May Maayo and Hilarion Palace III, along with windsurfer Jade Justiniane. 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The 21-year-old Loranya finished third in Heat 2 with a time of 1 minute 52.82 seconds to book a spot in the final set on Friday at 7:50 p.m. Prior to that, Loranya will anchor the mixed 4x400 meter 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Accompanying the national team are coaches Isidro Del Prado and Bonifacio Loranya, together with Batapa Deputy Secretary General Flubert Cosue. The Philippines finally landed on the podium of the 4th Taolu World Cup in Haikou, China. The trio of Mark Anthony Polo, Mark Lester Ragay, and Sandrex Gainsan captured the gold medal or the bronze medal in the men's Dulian event with 9.630 points, finishing behind gold medalist Iran, which tallied 9.66 points, and Indonesia, which settled for silver with 9.660 points. 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Meanwhile, Under-19 campaigners Shirel Porres and Ermerly Caballero will aim to secure semifinals berths and guaranteed bronze medals in their respective bouts today. Porres will take on Indonesia's Angie Intiana Chalik in the women's 45-48kg division, while Caballero faced Thailand's Kanyapat Baonok in the women's 51kg class. The Philippine National Badminton Open 2026 continues today in Mandaluyong City, with top seeds looking to continue their dominance. Defending champions Mika de Guzman and Jewel Angelo Albo both swept their initial assignments to enter the rounds of 16 in the women's and men's singles respectively. De Guzman, who is aiming for her fourth consecutive title, smashed Adamson University's K. Aubrey Fuerte 21-7, 21-8, while Albo dominated National University's Benjamin Dictado 21-11, 21-9. Meanwhile, the mixed doubles top pair of Salomon Paris Jr. and Mary Destiny Untal eliminated national juniors Roquean Marie Ramos and Eva Emmanuel Behasa 21-15, 21-14 to face Adamson's Zet Kiambao and Altea Rio Fuentes Pina. In the men's doubles, Paris and Julius Villavrilla will continue their title defense against Gian Arabde and James Carl Capin of De La Salle University in the round of 32. After they eliminated Jerickson and Jefferson Obao of the Philippine Army and Philippine Air Force 21-9, 21-16 yesterday. In addition, Smash Filipinas duo Andre Hernandez and Mary Destiny Untal reached the women's doubles round of 16 after eliminating Mariel Alvarez and Angelica Raca of University of Santo Tomas 21-5, 21-13. Cebu City will host the FIBA Women's Asia Cup 2027 from July 10 to 28 next year. The first time tournament will be held in the Philippines. The event will feature 8 of Asia's top women's national teams competing for the continental title. Australia won the crown for the first time in the 2025 edition in Shenzhen, China. Organizers also unveiled the tournament's official brand and logo during a launch ceremony in Cebu attended by the FIBA and Philippine basketball officials. FIBA said the tournament aims to showcase elite women's basketball while highlighting Cebu as the host city. Officials added that the event also provides Gilas Pilipinas women the opportunity to compete on home soil. The Philippines finished 6th overall last year. Gilas Pilipinas youth will see action in the 2026 B-League Under-16 Challenge Cup from July 28 to 30 at Higashi Arena in Tokyo. The Philippines Under-16 basketball team is one of the two international squads invited to compete in the tournament alongside Chinese Taipei's Neng Ren. Gilas Under-16 men were drawn in Group A where it will face Chiba on July 28 before taking on Ryukyu Golden Kings and Tachikawa Dise Under-15 on July 29. Far Eastern University Diliman standouts Hisham Mampau and Dwayne Madrigal banner the 10-man roster with Ateneo High School's Marco Yoro and University of the East Jason Mercado. Completing the team are Sam Esomochi, Eman Simple, and Briel Salazar of Lazal Green Hills, Lawrence Copia and Zap of San Beda Rizal, and Josh Saga of Perpetual Health. The Philippines enters the tournament as a defending champion after the FEU Diliman Baby Tamara swept last year's edition at the Yoyogi National Stadium Second Gymnasium. Neng Ren, on the other hand, is in Group B with Fighting Eagles Nagoya, Rising Zephyr Fukuoka, and Saga Ballooners. Following the group stage, all 8 participating teams will be ranked based on the standings before advancing to the classification matches on July 30. The top teams from each group will then battle for the championship. Alexandra Ann Diaz wants to follow the footsteps of her aunt Heidelin Diaz, the Philippines' first Olympic gold medalist. The 15-year-old weightlifter recently completed a golden treble and a set of couple world records at the IWF Youth World Championships in Cali, Colombia.
0: Gusto ko po maging Olympian parehas ni Auntie Heidi. Tuloy-tuloy din po yung training. At makinig lang po sa coach. Try lang po.
5: Yes.
0: Alam naman yung posible.
23: The young Diaz dominated the women's 48-kilogram division of the prestigious event, lifting 77-kilogram in snatch before clearing 98-kilograms and setting a new youth world record in clean and jerk. Her combined total of 175-kilograms is also a new mark. Having started weightlifting at just 6 years old, Diaz sees the sport as more than competition but also a path towards changing her life.
0: Yung weightlifting po sa parang yung sa weightlifting dyan yung magbabago yung buhay mo and sobra po sa'yo po. Kasi auntie ko po yung parang motivation po namin para tuloy-tuloy po.
23: That was IWF Youth World Championships triple gold medalist Alexandra Ann Diaz. The Muay Thai Association of the Philippines believes the country can become the top-ranked nation in the IFMA World Championships. According to MAP Secretary General Joy Fernandez, they will strengthen their NSA's partnership with the Philippine Sports Commission to achieve that goal in the next edition of the World Championships.
6: We continue our partnership with the Philippine Sports Commission. We'll send more requests because I actually want a bigger pool of athletes. What if we're like Russia, because Russia was able to send an athlete for each category. Imagine mo. And tayo, ilan-ilan lang yung napadala natin, and yet we placed third. So, those are things that in the works, maybe far future, but we want to take the steps para makarating doon. Kung lahat may ang weight categories na yan, may Pilipino, lahat ng age group dun sa ating culture forms sa Filipino, yun. It's not so far na maabot yung ating number one ranking sa Muay Thai.
23: Team Bagsik finished third overall in the recently concluded IFMA World Championships 2026 in Kuala Lumpur, Malaysia after collecting 6 golds, 2 silvers, and 5 bronzes. Fernandez said their athletes are now preparing to compete in the 3 more international tournaments this year.
6: So there's another senior event this September in Kosovo. It's called All Disciplines Muay Thai Championships. And there's also Youth World Championships in November sa Greece naman, Olympia Greece, kung tama ang Olympia ba. And then there's another one in December, IMAG, Asian Indoor and Martial Arts Games.
23: That was Maite Association of the Philippines Secretary General Joy Fernandez. The Senior All Disciplines World Championships will take place from September 1 to 11, while the IFMA Youth World Championships is slated November 6 to 16. The IMAG, meanwhile, will be held December 13 to 21. Funding the construction of the standard speed climbing wall at the Field Sports Complex has been formally approved, according to Filipinas Climbing President Attorney Al Agra. Agra said the project moved forward following a recent courtesy call with Philippine Sports Commission Chairperson Patrick Gregorio.
5: Nagkaroon kami ng courtesy call kay Chairman Pato, again, sport climbing, at kahapon lang kakatanggap namin, meron ng funding na nilaan ang Philippine Sports Commission for a speed wall na ilalagay sa field sports, sa ultra. 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

0: and competition venue for Filipino speed climbers and support the continued development of the sport in the country.
1: Sa amin sa Pilipinas Climbing, dahil wala tayong 100 kumpletong speed wall, nagpapadala pa tayo ng atleta abroad para mag-training. Hopefully, in the near future, hopefully this year, magkaroon na tayo ng speed wall. 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
0: That was Filipinas Climbing Incorporated President Attorney Al Agra. Junmar Fajardo is on pace for his 10th season MVP award in the PBA after amassing the highest statistical points so far. The 6'10 San Miguel star has 29.8 SPS after the All-Filipino Conference and the Commissioner's Cup, where he averaged 17 points, league best 16.1 rebounds, and 3.3 assists in 37 games played. Trailing Fajardo is NLEX guard Robert Bolick, who has collected 26.7 SPS. Juan Gomez de Leano of Converge is also making a strong case for the award in his rookie season by running third with 23.6 SPS. Competing the top five MVP candidates are Magnolia's David Rosero with 23.3 SPS and Converge's Justin Baltazar with 23.2 SPS. Meanwhile, De Leano was widened the gap in the Rookie Year of the Year award behind averages of 17.6 points, 6.5 rebounds, 5.9 assists, and 1 steal in the two conferences. In distant second is 6th pick J.M. Bravo of Terra Firma with 12.4 SPS, Magnolia's Chris Kuhn gathered 9.3 SPS, and Blackwater's James Una posted 8.1 SPS in third and fourth. Unang bugso pa lang po yan ng sports balita at sa pagbalik namin, more sports news, so stay tuned lamang dito sa Sports Radio 918.
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4: Good news para sa ating mga senior citizens na binibisyaryo ng DSWD Social Pension.
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6: Detalye ng mga naganap na sports matchups.
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0: And we're back at Sports News Roundup dito lamang po sa Sports Radio 918 AM. And we go still sa ating local news. John Amores is back in the PBA after signing a one-conference contract with Titan Ultra. The controversial guard, who got involved in a gun shooting incident in Laguna in 2024, will play in the season-ending Governor's Cup. Amores inked the deal with his agent Danny Espiritu and Giant Risers team manager Jessica Arsolon. Amores retrieved his license from the Games and Amusements Board after settling the charges filed in the court and completing requirements for his reinstatement, including community service, charity work, and psychological and

0: psychiatric consultations. The 27-year-old player out of Jose Rizal University is expected to resume his pro career when Titan Ultra meets Terra Firma in the conference opener on Friday at the Inares Center in Antipolo. Akari Rizal survived a gritty Batangas New Zealand Blue Fire side in overtime and drew first blood 92-88 in their best-of-three title showdown in the 2026 Women's Maharlika Pilipinas Basketball League Championships Wednesday at Hoops Rehaven in Pasay. Akari Rizal moved within a win from dethroning the Batangas NZ Lady Valkyries as Mar Prado, the 2026 top draft overall pick, made the big plays that gave the Sparks the lead for good in the extra period. Prado finished with 14 points and 5 rebounds, while Raiza Palmera D scored a game-high 20 points, including 16 in the first half. Camille Sambile added 19 points and Lim tallied 17 markers for the Sparks. Akari Rizal led by as much as 21 in the third quarter, but the Lady Valkyries rallied back and even snatched the lead 69-62. With under 7 minutes left in the fourth frame, however, Akari Rizal recovered just in time as crucial makes by Prado, Sambile, and Lim forced OT. The two-time league MVP Afro Bernardino paced the Lady Valkyries with 23 points, 11 rebounds, 7 assists, and 4 steals and 4 blocks. Game 2 of the finals is set on Sunday at the Paco Arena in Manila. Creamline proved its depth despite missing key players opening its 2026 PBL On Tour Showdown campaign with a 25-18, 25-23, 16-25, 25-19 victory over Nextlet on Wednesday at the Capitol Arena in Ilagan City, Isabela. Without Thoughts Carlos Valdez, Bea De Leon, Panks Panaga, and Gia De Guzman, the Cool Smashers turned their supporting cast to secure the win over the Chameleons, who played minus star spiker Brooke Van Sickle. Michelle Gumabo came off the bench and scored 18 points. Lori Bernardo added 13 markers and Kyle Negrito tossed 16 excellent sets to lead Creamline. MJ Phillips paced the Chameleons offense with 13 points. Meanwhile, Zeus Coffee brewed a strong start after toppling Carrie 25-19, 25-23, 26-28, 25-17. AC Miner returned from injury with renewed energy, powering the Thunderbells with 15 points off 9 attacks, 4 blocks, and 2 aces plus 10 excellent digs. Newly signed free agents Zam Lask and Jolina De La Cruz also made immediate impact as they chip in 15 and 12 respectively. Ellie Sawyer scored 16 markers for the Chargers, who struggled all night long as they felt the absence of Alas players Mars Alba, Fifi Sharma, and Justine Hazareno. Nextlet will soldier on the PBL On Tour without injured star Brooke Van Sickle. The three-time conference MVP was ruled out of the preseason tournament as she recovered from a minor shoulder tear. Van Sickle is expected to join the Chameleons in the first conference of the 2026 regular season, according to head coach Ettore Guidetti. Nextlet will look to bounce back in the Capital One Solar Spikers on July 25 in Wigan after dropping its first match to Creamline. In esports, Philippine Dota 2 squad OG fell to LGD Gaming 0-2 in the second round of the group stage at the 2026 Esports World Cup. OG struggled to defend against LGD's late game pushes, dropping game 1 10-16. In game 2, OG kept the match close, but LGD's key play from Santiago Tai Leung Olivo and Adrian Whisper Dombles helped secure a 27-19. OG will look to bounce back when they face ICX Insanity tomorrow at 12:30 a.m. Napakinggan niyo po ang local sports news dito sa Sports News Roundup, and when we return, we will go to the international scene. So stay tuned lamang and we'll be right back after some few reminders.
1: 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Search and destroy.
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1: Isang mensahe mula sa Presidential Broadcast Service at Radyo Pilipinas. Up to date na mga sports balita. 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Hindi ka matatalo. 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
0: And we go to international news. Ito lamang sa Sports News Roundup. Dutch rider Olaf Kooi won a bunch sprint finish in a chaotic stage 5 of the Tour de France. The 24-year-old Kooi, who is racing at the Tour for the first time for Decathlon CMA CGM, held up Germany's Max Kanter and Belgium's Tim Merlier, who placed second and third respectively. Norway's Thorsten Train kept the overall lead despite being caught up in a crash 5 kilometers to the finish line of the 158.3-kilometer run from Lamaison to Pau. Train boomed at 14 seconds behind Kooi along with reigning champion Tadej Pogacar and the other general or main general classification contenders, two-time winner Jonas Vingegaard, Remco Evenepoel, and French teenage star Paul Sexas. Today's stage 6, a 186.2-kilometer travel from Pau to Gavarnie-Zedra, will bring the riders to one of the toughest climbs in France, the Col du Tourmalet. Arthur Ferry fired past 9 seed Flavio Cavoli 6-4, 7-6, 6-love to become the first man wildcard to reach the Wimbledon semifinals in 25 years. The 23-year-old Briton, who entered the grass court major with just 6 tour-level wins to his name, claimed the only break in the 10th game to take the first set. The world number 114th Ferry then rallied quickly from a 2-love deficit to force a tiebreak into the second frame, which he also took after a series of exhilarating all-court points. Ferry, who also upset Cavoli in the pair's only previous Lexus ATP head-to-head meeting early this year at the Australian Open, then stepped on the gas to complete the ultimately resounding victory. He will confront second seed and French Open champion Alexander Zverev on Friday for a place in the final. Zverev barged into his first Wimbledon semis after snapping a 7-match losing streak to American world number 7 Tingler Fritz, 6-4, 6-4, 6-2. Meanwhile, Ukraine's Marta Kotsyuk claimed her 21st win in her last 22 matches to advance to her first Wimbledon semifinal. The 24-year-old, also a semifinalist in the French Open in May, impressed with her variety and devastating precision with a 6-3, 6-2 win over 13th seed Yasmin Paolini of Italy. The 69-minute match saw 2024 runner-up Paolini struggle to find her rhythm, finishing with 26 unforced errors and just 8 winners, while Kotsyuk produced a far more balanced performance, striking 19 winners while committing 19 unforced errors. Kotsyuk will bid to become the first Ukrainian player in the history to reach the Wimbledon women's singles final when she faces number 9 Linda Noskova later today. The 21-year-old Noskova advanced her first Grand Slam semifinal after defeating number 25 seed Elise Mertens 6-3, 7-5. Another semi showdown set day is between number 7 Coco Gauff and number 10th seed Karolina Muchova. From 48, the FIFA World Cup is now down to 8 teams. This year's quarterfinal lineup is composed of 6 teams from Europe, 1 from South America, and 1 from Africa. The action resumes July 10 with France taking on Morocco at the Boston Stadium. The next day, Spain goes up against Belgium at the Los Angeles Stadium. On July 12, Norway takes on England at the Miami Stadium, while the holders Argentina face Switzerland at the Kansas City Stadium. Northern America had 3 cracks at breaking through this year's in bigger than ever World Cup in the US, Mexico, and Canada all co-hosts. But Canada was booted out in the round of 32, while Mexico and US were eliminated in the round of 16. The semifinals are set for July 15 and 16, while the battle for third will be on July 19. The championship match will take place on July 20 at the New Jersey Stadium. In other World Cup updates, Morocco will be without star forward Ismaël Saibari for their quarterfinal game with France. This was disclosed by head coach Mohamed Ouahabi, who added that Saibari has undergone medical tests, including MRI, to determine the extent of his hamstring injury. The MRI undertaken after the team's arrival in Boston appears to have shown that the strain is not too severe to keep him out of the entire competition. Saibara, who scored the opener against Brazil, the winner against Scotland, and the equalizer against Haiti during a productive group stage, is expected to still play in the tournament if the team makes it further rounds. FIFA and Global Citizen, a platform empowering millions to take action against extreme poverty, announced the Canadian pop singer Justin Bieber will join Madonna, Shakira, and BTS as co-headliner for the World Cup final halftime show on July 20 at the New Jersey Stadium. The halftime performance will be created by Chris Martin of Coldplay. Burna Boy, whose song Die Die with Shakira continues to dominate the charts worldwide, will also appear the 11-minute broadcast. The initiative was seeks to raise $100 million to expand access to quality education and football opportunities for children globally, has already raised more than $50 million, with $1 from every ticket sale from World Cup matches contributing to the cause. Characters from Sesame Street and the Muppets will also make an appearance during the show. Meanwhile, still in other FIFA updates, FIFA has dismissed an appeal made by French Football Federation to resign Michel Olise's yellow card against Paraguay. At a news conference, French coach Didier Deschamps revealed the request to FIFA has been rejected, meaning Olise's risk suspension from the semifinal if he picks up another yellow card in the quarterfinal tie against Morocco and Boston tomorrow. Olise was booked during the round 16 tie following an altercation with Matias Gallarza. The Paraguay midfielder fell on the floor holding his face, although replays appeared to show Olise only holding his shirt. The FFF believed they had grounds for appeal, particularly given FIFA's shock decision to suspend Valerien Balogun's one-match ban and allow the US forward to play against Belgium. In the NBA, Chris Middleton is being traded back to the Washington Wizards on a partially guaranteed 3-year deal that could be worth as much as $17.6 million. Middleton agreed to a sign and trade deal with Dallas Mavericks, who are sending him to the Wizards, Associated Press reported. The deal would be folded into under pending agreements and become part of 6-team 11-player trade that sends D'Angelo Russell from Washington to Memphis, as well as Caris LeVert from Detroit to Milwaukee, in exchange for Taurean Prince and Gary Harris. The Los Angeles Clippers are also part of the massive deal, with their plan to send John Collins to Detroit included in the arrangement. Middleton is a 3-time All-Star who was traded by the Wizards to Dallas in February. The forward, who turns 35 next month, averaged 10.2 points in 63 games between Washington and the Mavericks this past season. In motorsports, Formula One is aiming to bring back the Bahrain Grand Prix to the 2026 calendar. According to reports from European-based news agencies, F1 is looking to add the cancelled Sakhir race in early October after it was forced to cancel two races from its scheduled earlier this year. The Bahrain and Saudi Arabian Grand Prix were cancelled due to an ongoing war involving United States, Israel, and against Iran. F1 CEO Stefano Domenicali mentioned to ESPN UK that they are looking for the October 2-4 weekend to hold the Bahrain GP. Domenicali said a final decision would need to be made before the annual summer break scheduled after the Hungarian Grand Prix on July 26 in order to plan for the logistical issues of rescheduling the race. In esports, European squad G2 Esports pulled off a major upset at the League of Legends mid-season Invitational 2026 after defeating reigning world champions T1 of South Korea 3-1 in the lower bracket round 2. G2 came out strong, winning the first two games behind disciplined team fights and strong execution. They scored a 46-minute game 1 victory followed by an 18-8 game 2 win to move the match point. Facing elimination, T1 fought back in game 3 by winning crucial fights and securing Baron to take the game 27-18 in 30 minutes. However, G2 completed the upset in a 50-minute game 4 thriller, overcoming T1's lead with their late game composition and split push strategy to destroy the Nexus 27-34. With the win, G2 advanced to the lower bracket round 3 where they will face North America's Lyon for a spot in the lower bracket finals. T1 exited MSI 2026 $160,000. It was the first time they failed to reach the top 4 of a Tier 1 LoL Esports tournament. And finally, here's a glimpse of the Golden Pass in sports history. Exactly 149 years ago, it was on this day, July 9, 1877. The inaugural Wimbledon Championships was held at the All England Lawn Tennis and Croquet Club in Wimbledon, London. It was the world's first original lawn tennis tournament and was later recognized as the first Grand Slam tournament or major. At yan na po ang balitang nakalap ng DZSR Sports Radio sa araw nito, araw ng Webes, July 9, 2026. Maraming salamat po sa pagsama ninyo sa amin at muli ako po si Timur Tapales, ang inyong naging tagapagbalita sa araw na ito at nagsabing Happy Thursday everyone!
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9: Of course, yung security arrangement was discussed kung sakaling pumunta si VP in any of the trial case. Sabi ko, we're always ready to coordinate. In fact, I had the Sergeant at Arms with me, Ilaniti. I had also the head of our protocol. But so again, it's purely administrative, walang indication natin. Such that if any decision is made for the Vice President to come in, both parties will be ready. Sabi ko, ready naman ang aming Sergeant at Arms, ready ang aming protocol office to render the appropriate assistance. So whenever we get notified, if the VP will come in any day in the future.
8: Mula Senado, para sa Bagong Pilipinas, Nympha Asuncion, Radyo Pilipinas, Radyo Publiko.
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1: Time to celebrate kulturang Pinoy. 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
2: A blessing of safe voyage and a chance to cool off, pinagmamalaki ng kanta ang Antipolo, named after Tipolo or breadfruit, prolific in the area. The city prides itself as the pilgrimage capital of the Philippines. Two of its more popular attractions are the historical Church of the Nuestra Señora de la Paz y Buen Viaje and its summer popular waterfalls, ang Hinulugang Taktak. The Franciscan missionaries built the church in 1578 and the Jesuits administered it in 1591. Thousands traveled to pray to Our Lady of Peace and Good Voyage, brought in from Mexico in 1626 and enshrined in the cathedral. A favorite tradition is trekking to the shrine on Good Friday Eve and May 1st. Another tradition is having new cars blessed at the church. Many believe it will ensure the safety of the car and its passengers. OFWs also pray for success abroad. Pagkatapos ng pagpapala sa misa ay ang inaabangan ng mga bata ang pagligo sa sikat na Hinulugang Taktak, described playfully in its song. It was first opened in July 1952, became a national park in September 1990, and a protected landscape in November 2000. In 2002, it had to be rehabbed because of water pollution. In February 2020, Hinulugang Taktak reopened, together with unique recreational installations for wall climbing, hanging bridges, and a spider web platform. And don't forget, before you leave, ang pasalubong. Sikat sa lugar ang suman at mangga. But you can also bring home antipolo in a jar, like cocoa jam, latik, kalamay, or adobong kasoy. So, no time to waste. Get into the culture, enjoy a blessing, and have some fun. Tayo na!
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3: 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Ito ang Pinoy Kultura.
4: Experts say this, journalists write it, and we promote it. Sadyang malikhay ng Pinoy, yes? You hear that all the time. We merge dishes like sinigang na corned beef. We mash up songs for a laugh like Senorita by Shawn Mendes.
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6: Pintig ng puso ko'y para sa'yo.
4: And Lumayo Ka Man Sa Akin by Rodel Naval. And there's the timeless practice of Pinoy parents naming their kids after their meshed names, like Jovelin or Benjamin. Pero ang isa pang mahilig ko tingtingin ng Pinoy ay language. Mga salitang Tagalog na minerge or completely inimbento.
7: Pauso.
4: Street words or slang. Made-up words or familiar words with made-up meanings only a Filipino would know. Like, praning, anyare. And some that have even made it to the Oxford English Dictionary. Like, bonga. Defined as flamboyant or excellent. Bahala na, balikbayan, high blood. Yep, they're in the Oxford English Dictionary. Look under Philippine English along with other Filipino coined words. The OED has an entire Philippine English piece on it. The first editions were plant or animal names like abaca and tamarao. Recent editions include kilig, pandesal, and traffic as an adjective, defined as marked by slow movement of vehicles or congested. Filipino lexicographer Danica Salazar says the Philippine-sourced editions legitimize Philippine English as a variety in its own right. The words that got in did so from observed use online in publications and through linguistic studies. It'll be interesting to see what other Filipinized words make it next. What about keri o marites?
3: Yan ang Pinoy kultura, because our culture is cool.
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3: Time to celebrate kulturang Pinoy. Tradisyon, musika, sining, literatura at iba pa. Anything and everything fun and Filipino. Ito ang Pinoy Kultura.
4: It's a leap of faith. Actually, more like a three-step and a sway. Ito ay ang sayaw sa Obando, Bulacan. Sinasalihan ng mga babae at lalaki na humihiling ng anak o asawa sa tatlong pintakasing santo. The three saints, San Pascual Bailon, Santa Clara ng Assisi, and Nuestra Señora de Salambao. Wikipedia says it's a dance of vitality and abundance performed for 3 days from May 17th to the 19th, one day devoted to each saint. The festival starts off with a mass and later in the day, the dance procession is performed, where devotees sing the Santa Clara song and melody to the Blessed Virgin of Salambao, their Thanksgiving song. The festival could be traced to an ancient ritual called Kasilanawan, a celebration of the god Linga, a force of nature. When the Franciscan missionaries came, they introduced the three saints to replace the pagan gods. In WW2, the Church of Obando and much of the town was pretty much destroyed, including images of the three saints. The festival was banned because of its pagan roots. Religious processions were still held, but the dancing was not allowed. But in 1972, the new parish priest and the Cultural Commission of Obando brought the tradition back. Sayaw sa Obando has survived for centuries, holds up to this day. And yes, it was another victim of the COVID, but on hold just like other mass activities. But in May this year, thousands of devotees, mostly families and couples, came back to pray for children and perform the fertility dance in the streets of Obando. And just to be safe, with face masks on.
3: Yan ang Pinoy kultura, because our culture is cool.
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3: Time to celebrate kulturang Pinoy, tradisyon, musika, sining, literatura at iba pa. Anything and everything fun and Filipino. Ito ang Pinoy Kultura.
12: May nagwawala sa labas?
13: No, that's actually something I haven't heard for the longest time. That's someone trying to run for home in Shatong.
12: Shatong? Ano yan?
13: It's a Filipino game na nilalaro namin noon when gadgets and laptops weren't a thing yet. It's quite fun.
12: Di nga, paano siya nilalaro?
13: Well, Shatong is a Filipino traditional game that makes use of two rattan sticks, one long and the other short. The longer stick serves as the bat, while the shorter one serves as the hit. Like baseball, it has two teams.
12: So there's a pitcher since parang baseball siya?
13: Walang pitcher though kasi the one who will hit is the one who serves. And the other team will be scattered around the makeshift field, which normally would just be the street outside the house or a basketball court. But just like baseball, may three marked bases that the hitter has to run through all the way to home base while shouting,
14: Shatong!
13: Yeah, shouting Shatong is a fun part and it's what you just heard earlier.
12: Yay! Parang gusto ko itry ang Shatong na yan ah. Tara, sali tayo sa kanila. Yay! Shatong!
15: Namimiss niyo ba ang traditional games ng Pinoy? Relive and play them again with your children so they can experience what you did back then. Bond as a family with our much-loved Pinoy games.
3: Yan ang Pinoy Kultura because our culture is cool. Time to celebrate kulturang Pinoy, tradisyon, musika, sining, literatura at iba pa. Anything and everything fun and Filipino. Ito ang Pinoy Kultura.
16: If there's anything that could describe the Filipino, it's that he loves to eat, which may not be exclusive to the race, but is especially unique because of his ingenuity and creativity when it comes to making food that's not only delicious, but affordable. Ika nga, swak sa bulsa at panlasa. And in the case of street food, adventurous. Street food in the Philippines has especially become a fast-growing industry. The more popular ones, ang pinakamabenta, are known to its consumers by their unusual names, tulad ng Adidas, Walk Man at Betamax. Sigurado akong na-experience na ng panlasa mo ang paanang manok, tinga ng baboy, and clotted pig or chicken blood na parabang maliliit na blood cakes, named after what movies used to be watched on or ang Betamax. Nikay de Guzman and Esquire says in the 50s, livestock was plentiful. Street food sold were the more expensive cuts, chicken or pork barbecue. But when the economic crisis hit in the 70s, Pinoys looked to the parts that normally get thrown out, like intestines and innards. These suddenly became valuable and reinforced the Filipino practice, walang tapon, walang sayang, that in turn brought out the isaw, a word that came from sawsawan, where you dip the isaw. But that's just three of a variety of street food. There's even a day-old chick boiled or fried, and these days, chicken skin, found more often near bus stops, markets, or workplaces where an ordinary person can grab a quick snack for less than 10 pesos. Ano man ito, banana queue, kamote queue, turon man, kwek-kwek, or tukneneng. In these times of frugality and austerity, lamansyan siya ng Pilipino at ng kanyang kultura.
3: Yan ang Pinoy Kultura because our culture is cool.
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3: 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Ito ang Pinoy Kultura.
16: Ang kwento ng adobo. From its humble beginnings sa hapagkainan ng mga Pilipino noong ika-16 na siglo to 21st century international tables, adobo, the most famous and the country's national dish, speaks of our culture, the sour and the salty, the sweetness and spice, mixed with the richness of tender chunks of pork or chicken, sometimes both, together. It has traveled provinces, cross continents to inspire chefs and delight peoples across the seas. Traditionally cooked in clay pots, the Spanish gave the name adobo to the dish, from adobar, which means marinate. It is an indigenous cooking method that uses vinegar and salt to preserve food in the tropical climate. It's been cooked a multitude of ways. Simple, may maanghang, merong may coconut milk, depende sa rehiyon na siyang pinanggalingan. It's so flexible, it can create various and sometimes new tastes. Panlasang Pinoy has listed 31 of what they call insanely delicious adobo recipes. There's the traditional chicken adobo. Simple, made with chicken, soy sauce, vinegar, garlic, peppercorns, and bay leaves. There's adobo that varies in color and taste. Adobong dilaw, adobong pula, at adobong puti. At hindi lang lutong chicken or pork. May adobong tahong, adobong kangkong, and chicken feet adobo. The New York Times once shared on Twitter a simple chicken adobo recipe as comfort food to cook in the middle of winter. The Food Network had its own adobo recipe, and there is apparently a Spanish chicken adobo with chocolate. This humble but iconic adobo is not without controversy. Wikipedia says a trade department once announced plans to standardize the most popular Filipino dishes to make them easier to promote, starting with the adobo. Maraming hindi natuwa at binatikos ang plano. The agency did a 180, said it's not mandatory and will only be done as a benchmark to define a basic traditional recipe para malaman kung tunay na Filipino dish pag nasa international setting. The adobo has been honored abroad, was runner-up in the Best Nouveau Street Food in the 2010 LA Street Food Fest. Philippine Primer says Chef Gordon Ramsay picked a pork adobo burger in Good Morning America's Battle of the Burgers in 2017. One can say the mix of flavors and spices of this iconic dish is a perfect foil for the Filipino character. It has certainly come a long way and has endured all this time. Simple or fusion elaborate version, the adobo remains to warm hearts and please palates. And bringing Tatak Pinoy to the world, just a bonus.
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17: impormasyon at entertainment. Left turn, right turn, U-turn. Basta't may isyong pinag-uusapan, iikutan yan ng Ronda Pilipinas sa Radyo Pilipinas 738 AM. Ronda Pilipinas.